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KGLFN on Indy 103.3, alternative from the 90s and 2000s with new music. Well, more in the horizon, but a new song out in the world called Beaches in Tennessee. They just dropped a video last week, directed by Matt Schultz himself. 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

Saving Able Addicted on Indie 103.3, alternative for the 90s and 2000s. I'm Steve, lining up some Finger 11 Eminem after Blink 182. 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

Finger 11 with One Thing on Indy 103.3. That's alternative for the 90s and 2000s. Steve, the summer's winding down. 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

Anita's Teenage Dirtbag on Indie 103.3. That's alternative from the 90s and 2000s. I'm Steve. It took me this long to realize that that's Brandon Boone's voice doing the girl, too. Like the saying, let's go. I got two tickets to Iron Maiden. I just thought it was. I know. Everyone else probably figured that out right away. For me, it took like 20 years. It's 21 Pilots Ride, Indie 103.3.

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Jumpsuit Apparatus on Indy 103.3, alternative for the 90s and 2000s. I'm Steve with All American Rejects and Cardigans coming up after No Doubt It's My Life, covering some talk Indy 103.3.

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Creed with Higher in Indie 103.3. That's alternative from the 90s and 2000s. Steve, I got a very summertime sublime song coming. 3 Days Grace on the way. It's Green Day with 21 Guns right now. 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

Greetings, Grace and Olivia coming in 103.3. That's Alternative in the 90s and 2000s. Those guys will be here in the fall, in November. November, where you find Thanksgiving. We'll have cranberries. Here's Zombie, 103.3.

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Planet E2, I miss you on Indy 103.3. That's alternative from the 90s and 2000s. And rumors, speculation about a new album being worked on right now from Blink-182. And a little more solid that we are going to get Soundgarden music next year, early next year. And these are older unreleased songs that are being remastered for Soundgarden. 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
21: 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Elderly people with dementia-related psychosis have increased risk of death or stroke. Antidepressants may increase suicidal thoughts and actions and worsen depression in children and young adults. Call your healthcare provider right away to report new or sudden changes in mood, behavior, thoughts, or feelings, or if you develop suicidal thoughts or actions. 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

Evanescence, Bring Me to Life on 81.03.3. 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I'm Steve. I got the Killers and Weezer coming up. 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

Breaking Benjamin, Diary of Jane on Indie 103.3. That's alternative from the 90s and 2000s. We will see them in town in September. And you can still win your way in. 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Check that contest page. The Limiteers, hell hey.

0: You've already worked the hours, and Earnin thinks you should.
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That's Alternative in the 90s and 2000s. 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

Alice in Chains, Man in the Box on 103.3. That's alternative from the 90s and 2000s. I'm Steve, bringing you Coldplay and Puddle of Mud, part of your lineup for the rest of the day, including Eminem, The Real Slim Shady, Indie 103.3.

Puddle Mud, Blurry, and Indie 103.3. That is Alternative from the 90s and 2000s. I'm Steve, rolling out for today, tonight. Let's do it again for the weekend. I'll see you as the weekend starts tomorrow. And I'll leave you with Chili Peppers, Scar Tissue, and Indie 103.3.

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What up? My name's Thor. Indie 1033 has a pair of tickets for you to see the Bourbon and Beyond Festival this September. 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

0: Fritzy is hosting another listening club. We might as well
1: 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This time celebrating Weezer's 20th release, the Gold Album. Come hang out at Indie CD and Vinyl on Sunday, September 20th at 4 p.m.
0: Yeah, listen along, nerd out with other Weezer fans, and potentially win a copy of the new album.
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0: for a politically correct world.
30: Class is now in session.
1: Hey, good morning, everybody.
2: Good morning, Woody.
1: Good morning, Woody. Well, today is August the 21st, 2026, and today is Friday.
2: Rick.
1: That's what I'm talking about.
2: Yeah.
1: Oh, my God. I felt the same way when that alarm clock went off.
2: Yeah.
1: I felt the same. Well, welcome to We Are the Woody Show. Woody, Gray.
2: Yeah.
1: We got Menace.
3: Hi.
1: Right there is Seabass.
4: What?
1: We got Sammy.
4: Hello.
1: Jeff G is
2: yes,
1: here.
2: Sir.
1: We got

0: goal to get through the morning into the weekend as quickly as we can. Phones are open, 877-44-WOODY. Friday check-ins, send those on the text over to 22987. Greg, what happened? Mm-hmm. I have something here for Greg, but okay. Greg, what happened with your casino app?
1: Oh.
0: His slot machine app.
1: I have an update for you.
0: Yeah.
1: I still have the app. I can't get myself to delete it, but as of tomorrow, I'm 3 weeks clean.
2: Whoa. Yeah. You went cold turkey?
1: No weeks. Kidding. I have not opened it. I have not received my daily bonus. I have not spun the daily wheel. I have not played. I have not looked at it. And I can't, like I said, I haven't deleted it, but I think I'm going to. 3 weeks clean and sober from
3: and
1: slots.
3: To remind people, this is just slots, but you make a lot of money off it though, right?
1: No, it's no money. It's fake money. There's no prizes. There's nothing to reach.
2: Watching a wheel spin.
1: There's no points.
3: Just spinny colors and lights.
1: Right. I mean, it counts down if you have let's say 5 million coins. It'll count them down. But once you get to zero, you have to wait X amount of hours to get your hourly allotment.
2: The fix. Yeah. Or you can just buy coins, right?
1: You could, and I have done that about 10 times where I've paid like $19.99 for coins just to play a fake game.
0: Yeah, that's fun.
1: It's so stupid.
4: My wife's done that before too, and I get a charge on my credit card because we have family like Woody, right? Mm-hmm. And I'm all, what the hell is this for King's Ransom? $20? Why King's are you Ransom. Doing that?
1: Yeah. Yeah, it's tempting.
3: Yeah, that's a question. What's sadder, Greg, slot machines, or like paying for something on Farmville?
1: I'm biased because I had this addiction for years and years and years and years.
2: Well, both super sad.
0: You know what's crazy?
1: Both pathetic.
0: The fact that you spend money on that. Yeah. I do remember one time he had a flight to, it was like Cancun or something, right?
1: Yeah, and remember this better than I do.
0: Yeah, man, because I still don't get it.
1: Yeah, I don't fully remember it.
0: They booked the resort.
2: Yeah, I'm right? remembering now, yeah.
0: But he had like some kind of hookup on a flight, okay? Mm-hmm. Well, the flight ended up getting screwed up,
1: yeah,
0: right? And rather than go to the resort in Cancun, where it was waiting for him, beautiful beach, his favorite kind of
1: heaven,
0: his favorite kind of vacation.
1: Yeah.
0: Instead of doing that, because it would have cost him $320, I remember how much it was going to cost.
1: Wow, I don't remember any of that.
0: It was going to cost him $320 to get a different airfare,
2: just to buy the ticket
0: to get to Cancun. Everything else taken care of. He skipped it.
2: Yeah,
0: because he didn't want to spend the $320 to end up in Cancun.
1: Yeah, yeah.
0: Meanwhile, he will spend how many times on a slot machine app that gives him nothing.
1: Totally. No, it's like I always had money to, if I had money to pay off my credit card, I just didn't want to write the check. I would pay the minimum. And then until I learned, like, that's really stupid. You shouldn't do that.
0: Yeah.
1: Like, so I had $500 in my credit card that I could have paid off. And I'm like, no, I'll just send $100. Well, I don't want to write a check for $500.
2: The most frustrating thing for me was there was another app called MyVegas, which you got real rewards.
1: I didn't enjoy that one.
2: You could actually win things.
1: Right. I tried redeeming it once. They made it all convoluted, and I said, forget it.
2: Yeah, you can get buffet passes in Vegas and like other things, but you didn't want that. No, you wanted things where you could win absolutely nothing.
1: But I think the game that I'm currently, I'm 3 weeks clean from. I think you're the one that showed it to me for the first time. So it's kind of your fault.
2: I did?
1: Yeah, I believe so.
2: No way.
1: Yeah, way.
0: Whoops.
2: My bad.
1: Because it's very realistic, like actual Vegas slots.
2: All right.
0: Well, there's the update on that.
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1: Yeah.
0: Thank you for being here, giving us some of your time today. 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
1: Yep.
0: I got a people were asked, have you ever done this? Have you ever pretended to be sick to get out of school or work? School, yes.
2: Yeah.
0: Work, never.
3: Pretending at work, no. School, oh, wait. One time I was a day camp counselor and I said I had a nosebleed that wouldn't stop because I didn't want to go.
0: No nosebleed?
3: No. Yeah. I was fine. So, yeah, I've faked it.
2: School for sure.
3: Yeah.
2: Work, no.
0: Yeah, school was great, man. I mean, you know, I see those memes now where it's like, here's what a day off of school looked like when you were sick in the 80s. And it's like, you know, the things that you were eating and drinking. And then there's always the Price is Right on the TV in the background.
2: Uh-huh. Oh, man. Soup, Sprite.
0: Them's were the days.
3: Right?
0: Mm-hmm. Yeah, never for work.
3: Yeah.
0: In fact, I've gone to work sick and realized how stupid that was. Took me a number of years to do that, but I was always so paranoid about taking a day off of work.
3: Oh. Yeah. Even in the McDonald's days, you didn't fake being sick?
0: Wow. Yeah, so here's how the numbers shook out. This is such a stupid... 6% said they're not sure. Well, either you know or you don't.
3: Come on.
0: All right, so again, 54% said they've pretended to be sick and called out. 36% said they've never faked it. 4% said they prefer not to say.
3: Oh, yeah, I don't know.
0: Who's listening.
3: Yeah.
0: Then they broke those numbers down further. People in the Midwest, they're more likely to fake being sick. Mm. Women, surprise, surprise, fake it more than men do.
3: No
0: but
3: way.
0: But they're so used to faking it.
3: I'm kidding. Yeah.
0: Gen X is the generation that will most likely admit to faking it, while Gen Z is the most likely to deny faking it.
3: No. It's always women that we know that call out sick for any reason.
0: Oh, yeah. We had this one woman who worked here at the radio station. We used to have bets on when's the next time she was going to work a five-day week.
3: I don't know if it ever happened.
0: I'm not sure it did.
3: I don't think it did.
0: It was always something. She called out anxious one time because there was a concert that we were hosting. And she was going to have to be there.
3: Right.
2: Yeah.
3: The following day.
0: With a bunch of bands that she liked. And she called in the day before, anxious.
2: Yeah.
0: Dude, what the f***? 877-44-WOODY. 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It's The Woody Show.

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1: All right, so it's back to school time. You'll like this, Greg. A teacher in Houston introduced something new to her students. It's called the fart corner.
2: All right, so if you feel one brewing,
1: yeah,
2: you go over there.
1: Yeah, so, you know, that way you don't have to be all weird about it.
2: Yeah, right.
1: Yeah, you just go over there. Here she is.
3: This is our fart corner. If you need to fart, simply come over here, fart, take about 10 seconds, get you a little spray going on, go sit down. Nobody's paying attention. Nobody cares. Nobody was worried about it.
1: That's okay, cool.
4: All right.
5: Everyone's clocking the fart corner.
6: Yeah. Yes.
1: If you're loud about it.
7: No, if you get up and go over there, yeah, they're going to be like, look at Sammy.
6: Everyone knows. And I would be in that corner all day.
4: Yeah, yeah. Ew, Morgan, you're a farter.
2: Yeah. Yeah. Yeah.
4: Be like, dude, how many times did you go to the fart corner today?
1: Yeah. I'm going to ask Menace. Menace, what is that?
8: That is a swastika.
1: A swastika.
8: Yeah.
1: Swastika. Yeah. How would you say it, Greg?
2: I would say that's a swastika.
1: That's a swastika.
5: Is it on a watch?
1: Yeah. Now here's the
2: tag.
1: Here's the full picture. Okay.
2: Some sort of tag.
1: All right.
8: Yeah.
1: Now somebody on this show was getting a little static about this yesterday.
8: What?
1: Because this is their. Is that like a
5: luggage tag?
1: I don't know. What? Yeah. What? What is that, Morgan?
7: It's something I got in Japan from a shrine. Oh. It's like a good luck thing. It has an official name.
1: With a swastika on it.
8: Oh, yeah.
7: Dude, those are everywhere out there.
8: Yeah, yeah, because
2: it's a different meaning.
5: It's an easy geometric shape for many cultures to make over the years.
8: Yeah.
7: Right.
2: Wow,
7: but if
2: look at
7: this lady was standing behind me in the store yesterday, and she was like, is that a swastika on your purse? Yeah. And I was like, oh, no.
2: I sure hope not.
5: It's called a manji.
7: Yes. So my question is, should I be carrying this around? Like, does it... No, for a stranger standing in line behind me at the grocery store to say something.
8: Unless you want to explain it every single time.
7: Which I don't.
6: Yeah, I had already noticed that, and I picked it up and looked at it, and very questionable.
1: But she wants one that's an actual swastika.
7: I have another one.
6: But I knew it was from Japan, so I knew it meant something different, but you shouldn't have that on.
7: It means wishes come true. Thank you very much.
1: Uh-huh.
6: Okay.
5: Again, if you want to explain that every day to everybody.
1: Right.
8: Yeah.
5: And only the people who ask. Man. The rest of people just ignore you. You'll lose opportunity.
7: And they just assume. Mm-hmm. Yeah.
1: It's like when people want to carve it up about the Confederate flag.
2: Mm-hmm. Yeah, yeah.
1: You know?
2: Can you just tuck that thing into your purse?
7: I mean, I can just take it off and not carry it around. But then I have another one that's for victory and perseverance that's on my gym bag. And that's got a fake swastika on it too.
6: Is there something inside that pouch that has the stuff on it, or it just is a symbol that means that?
7: There's something inside, but you're not supposed to open it because then the powers go away.
6: Oh, okay, all right. So it's like a crystal.
7: It's a very historical,
5: It's Jewish teeth. We get it. That's disgusting.
7: No, it's not.
1: Yeah. American History X Morgan says the text.
5: Well, so look, the better question is, we all get it. It means something in different cultures.
7: And why, it was a gift.
5: Why? Okay, so it was a gift and you couldn't throw it away?
1: But it's pretty well advertised about what everybody really thinks that is.
5: Yes.
2: Yeah.
1: You know?
2: Even if it's slightly reversed or whatever.
1: Yeah. They're probably like, haha, we can get American to buy this.
7: No, they're on all of the buildings. It's everywhere out
4: American
7: there.
4: American racist.
7: From the history.
5: Yeah, yeah. Yeah, yeah. We'll put it on all our buildings so they'll have a good backstory.
8: And
7: the buildings from BC.
2: Well, say it's a manji.
1: Yeah.
4: Is there another place you can keep it? Yeah, like you get the gift and then
7: I'll just keep it in the house. But
1: can you keep it with all your other Jew-hating stuff?
2: Yeah, right.
7: I do have a closet.
1: It's like
7: for
1: when,
7: that.
1: Was it Tom Segura? Did Tom Segura get Bert or did Bert get Tom Segura? I think Tom got Bert. Hitler's teacup. Because they were into this whole thing about finding old.
8: Worst gifts.
1: The worst gifts.
5: Mm-hmm.
1: Yeah. And Tom found a teacup that I guess used to belong to Hitler, and he gave it to Bert his birthday. Dude, and
2: the reaction was great.
1: The reaction is hilarious because Bert's trying to figure out what is this? And then he's like, go ahead, drink from it.
4: Oh no, he drank from it first?
1: He's like, go ahead.
4: Oh my gosh.
1: and then he figured out what it was.
8: Yeah, kind of after that, they kind of stopped doing that kind of comedy.
7: You don't say.
1: Yeah, so if you want to, again, have that conversation, I guess just keep it on your bag.
7: Nah.

0: I'm good. I'll take it off today. You want to say
1: not worth it?
2: No.
3: Yes, she does.
2: I can't say that out loud on the air. Yeah.
0: Wishes come true.
3: No. Keep it off here.
2: No. Wink, wink, wink.
1: Morgan, what if you put all of them on your purse, all the different ones that you have, and go to like the Museum of Tolerance?
0: Well, good idea. I have three of them, but it's bad luck to have more than one on your bag. So
3: I like how she's been so on one rules. Trip, and then she's an expert.
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1: I like stuff like this.
2: Okay.
1: Debunked myths. So a bunch of stuff that you might have learned in school that might not actually be true. This is from the folks over at historyfacts.com, Seabass. So if there's anything in here you'd like to take issue with,
3: you can
1: hit them up.
3: I mean, they have a good website, apparently.
1: A list of historical facts, quote-unquote, that have been repeated for years, even though they are either wrong or, at the very least, really misleading. Like, we're just talking about they've just been passed down. Textbooks and movies and classrooms. So many times everybody just assumes that they are true. For example, people were burned at the stake during the Salem witch trials. Not true.
2: Weren't they dunked in water?
1: 19 people convicted of witchcraft. 13 were hanged. 5 died in jail. And 1 got stoned to death.
2: Oh. Mm.
4: So it was not good for them.
1: Not good for them, but they weren't burning people.
2: Just so you know, they weren't burned.
1: It's I mean, cooler for the movies.
3: They still died, but in a different way.
1: But that whole idea of, you got burned at the stake.
2: You know? I always thought they put you on a chair and they lowered it into the water.
3: I say it's just a witch.
5: There was one where it was like, they would sink you down to the bottom, and if you sunk, you weren't a witch, but you died, right? You drown. But if you came back up to the top, you were a witch, and then they would hang you or whatever.
1: Oh, okay.
4: Cool. Let's see if that's true. It might be a lie.
5: Might be.
2: That's probably a myth.
1: It's fun.
3: Sinking.
1: Napoleon was short. Not true.
4: Not by modern current standards.
1: Inches were actually measured differently in the 19th century France than they are today. Like, in reality, Napoleon was around 5'7", so short, like Seabass just said, by today's standard, but slightly above average for male height at that time. Mm. How miserable would that have been, Morgan?
6: God, 5'7"?
1: Like, 5'7" was slightly above average.
6: Mm-hmm. Oh, if that, God.
1: At that time.
6: Well, I mean, I'd be screwed, but I guess we'd be used to it.
2: You'd be small, too. Yeah,
1: you'd be walking through town, that's a huge bitch.
3: Yeah.
6: I don't want to hear that.
1: That's a huge bitch.
6: Damn.
1: Albert Einstein failed math. Not true.
4: No, that's not true.
2: I've never heard that one before.
4: I've heard it, but it's not true.
1: Yeah. Einstein called out this infamous headline from Ripley's Believe It or Not, that he had failed in math. In reality, he said himself that he had mastered differential and integral calculus by the time he was 15.
2: I don't even know what calculus is.
1: Yeah, you know what?
2: I've never understood. Is it?
1: I'm glad you said that, Greg.
2: Is it like algebra? I don't know.
6: It's when they add the letters to the numbers, right?
2: I'm
6: being serious.
2: No, I'm telling you, I don't know what
6: it is.
2: And
6: I like math. Yeah.
4: Well, it depends on what you mean by add the letters, because if it's just like 7x, that's right, just algebra.
1: Can you give us the dumb explanation of calculus? What is it?
4: So calculus is math to the infinity. So, like, let's say you've got a curve.
2: Right.
4: Okay. Y equals x squared.
2: Right.
4: Like a parabola, right?
3: Yeah, easy.
4: Now, let's say you wanted to find the slope at any single point. Well, you could find that, blah, blah, blah, blah, blah.
2: Mm-hmm.
4: But then let's say you wanted to find the area underneath that. Well, then you have to make tiny little squares, because you could do the area of a square easily, but the area under a curve.
2: Under a curve is, how would you do that?
4: But you do that with
1: calculus. It's like cutting tile for like a room, you know what I mean? Like there's like a pipe coming up through the floor.
2: But there is a real life application to it.
4: Yeah, and again, that's why I would.
3: You got rulers?
4: That's not how you get to the moon, Menace. What he just said, allegedly. You could keep making tinier and tinier little tiles or use calculus to use the math to get rid of that whole step.
1: Greg, interesting. I'm sure it's in your feed because we have a lot of the same algorithm with the home improvement stuff.
2: Uh-huh, uh-huh.
1: Have you seen those like videos where they show you the trick and how to, like if you have like a
2: post coming out of the
1: in
2: floor.
1: In a corner, like where a bathroom's roughed in, right? Yeah. And they're like, all right, well, in order to get this tile perfectly cut for that corner pipe that comes up or whatever, and they take it and they kind of jam it into the corner and draw a line across the one top and then spin it 90 degrees, draw another line, and it perfectly says where to put the stupid hole.
2: But
1: and then it fits perfect.
2: I've seen those 1,000 times, and are you like me where you still couldn't recreate it if you had to?
1: Yeah.
2: I have to keep watching it.
4: Yeah. But that's why I would say Isaac Newton slightly edges out Einstein as smartest person ever, because Isaac Newton, to come up with all of his stuff.
1: After you, of course, right?
4: I didn't say that at all. To come up with his stuff about mass and acceleration, he had to invent calculus for himself.
2: Oh,
4: like he had to, he couldn't figure out how to do all these equations.
2: Right.
4: So he literally had to invent a whole new field of mathematics.
2: Wow.
3: But that's why we got computers, blah, whatever.
1: Computers, I mean,
3: whatever I need to know, dog. You know what I'm saying? But Einstein had the cool hair. That's why he gets all the shine.
4: Einstein did some great stuff, but one A and one B maybe.
3: Did he marry his cousin?
4: Yes, it was awesome.
2: Yes, it was awesome.
1: Lucky. I saw this thing about lies that adults and teachers told us when we were kids. Like, well, no, you got to know how to do this math because it's not like you're going to have a calculator in your pocket. He goes, we got a supercomputer in our pocket.
2: Right,
1: we've got a calculator plus some.
2: Right.
4: And to backtrack, there are documented cases of witch dunking across Europe in the 1600s.
3: Huh. Witch dunking?
2: You're screwed either way.
5: Lose-lose game.
4: Heads you win, tails I lose, or vice versa.
1: Never had to take calculus.
2: No, me neither. Yeah. Or trig.
4: But you can do it now.
1: It's one of those, I'm 50 years old, and I made it this far. This is where my calculus can really come in handy. Yeah, there's just certain things that we'd be interested. Like if you're interested in it, it could be like anything else.
5: Yeah,
1: interesting to learn.
2: I've gone this far not knowing what it is.
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2: Not the name of the mascot, yeah. Per se.
3: Yeah.
2: Per se? Ooh, that's fancy.
3: Yeah, per se is always
4: fancy.
3: Yeah.
4: Fancy. Yeah. Yeah. Yeah. Yeah. Per se.
5: Yeah, I love some per se.
6: Someone went to France.
7: The Woody Show.
2: Shout out to Joe Coy. He's got his new Netflix special coming out. Just got announced.
5: Nice.
2: Like when it's going to be actually out so you can see it. So congrats to Joe. I think he's coming by.
5: September.
2: Oh, in September.
5: Oh, all right.
2: Oh, okay.
8: I thought it was soon.
2: All right. Yeah. Well, it's the Woody Show. Phones open 877-44-WOODY. You can text us, check in over to 22987. Tyler, I have a challenge for you.
5: Okay.
2: It never kind of came together with Sammy's stuff when she was moving. She was going to be getting rid of a bunch of stuff. We were going to see what you could do. He is a salesman.
5: Mm-hmm. I am, yeah.
2: He claims to be a salesman, at least. Not as good as this guy, Randy, who used to work for us.
5: Yeah.
2: Randy is just a reseller.
5: Randy's on another level.
2: He really is.
5: Yeah, he's kind of wild with it.
2: Yeah. He really is. But he buys stuff simply for the purpose of turning it around and flipping it, right?
4: What's his nickname? Flipper Jesus?
5: Flipper Jesus, baby.
8: What kind of items?
2: Oh, just batteries. Oh,
5: God. Batteries, anything. Diapers, just anything you could think of.
8: Like, diapers.
2: And he'll his get apartment's it, full of it.
5: He'll get it cheap off Amazon, and he'll resell it to people who already sell stuff at a swap meet. That's how it works.
8: Swap meet people.
2: Yeah. Anyway, but you sell stuff.
5: Yeah.
2: Right?
5: A little bit nowhere near on his level, but yeah, I do.
2: No, but I wanted to see what he could do with an end of summer lemonade stand.
4: Ooh.
2: All right. So he's working on it with Jeff G.
4: Yeah.
2: And a location to be determined. We're not going to tell any of the listeners where he's at because I just want to see how much and what to figure out how much is a good amount of time to see what how much you can really make in that amount of time. And then we'll come up with some kind of incentive too.
5: Ooh. Okay.
2: Like, based on how much you earn. Like, you know, like your parents will say to you, like, I tell you what, if you save up however much money for a car, I'll match it.
8: Right.
2: You know, something like that.
8: An incentive program.
2: Yeah. But.
5: Oh, boy.
2: You can't just be telling your friends and stuff like that. You can't be fixing it. You can't be cooking the books on us.
4: Yeah.
5: Nah, that's fine.
2: Yeah,
9: I'll be there to monitor everything.
2: Oh, good.
9: I'm going to go with him.
2: Good. Yeah. The Cartnark's supervisor will be out there.
4: You can't have all five of your brothers show up. You know?
5: Oh, yeah. Good call.
2: Well, no, because the whole idea here is to see, you know,
5: I can do it my own,
2: how hard can you hustle? And it's the, you know, end of summer lemonade stand.
8: Grown man lemonade stand.
9: A grown man. It's kind of creepy.
5: Yeah.
2: Which also we thought was kind of funny.
8: The visual was awesome.
2: He's just seeing
5: I'll see what
8: the hell's that.
4: Now, is it just OG lemonade or is he going to have options?
2: It's whatever he thinks. Ooh, he's the guy. Yeah. He's got to decide like what he's going to be offering up.
5: People do like a little vodka with their lemonade.
2: No, you can't be doing that.
5: Come on.
4: Like a raspberry or a strawberry lemonade. They do it outside stadiums all the time.
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1: It is the Woody Show.
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3: Yeah.
1: I would be Woody. That would be Greg Gore.
2: I would.
1: That would be Menace.
3: What is up, hi?
1: Phones are open. 877-44-WOODY. 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
1: Yeah, just at the Woody Show. 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And some new numbers. What group do you think is the least concerned by AI? So, like, what age group do you think is the least concerned by AI? I have the least and I have the most.
2: I'll say that people your kids' age, like mid to late teens, maybe.
3: Yeah.
1: They're the least.
2: Least.
4: Yeah. I don't know, because all the graduates.
2: They're used to it, right?
4: Yeah, but the graduates and stuff from college are pissed when anyone brings up AI because they're not going to be able to get a job.
3: Yeah, but we're talking about, like, teenagers.
2: Yeah.
1: We're talking about everybody.
3: Mm-hmm.
2: Yeah.
1: Teenagers to death.
3: Yeah.
2: Yeah.
1: So
4: maybe millennials?
1: The least concern, and Sammy's more on track here, people 50 to 64.
3: Okay.
2: And the thinking is, down.
1: They figure, like, look, man, I'm going to be retired by the time AI really comes for my job.
3: Yeah, that's your problem, guys.
1: Yeah. Right. Most concerned, people 65 or older.
2: Why?
1: 59% of them, because it's just the uncertainty
2: more
1: than fear. The unknown, not sure what AI will mean for them personally.
3: Well, they have more time to spend online to go get scared about all of it, you know?
1: 55% of people 18 to 29 are concerned. 51% of people 30 to 49 concerned. Only 9% are the sea basses and menaces of the world who are more excited than concerned.
2: Yeah, yeah.
3: It's kind all of fear.
2: Kind
3: That's
2: of indifferent, I guess, is my camp.
1: Yeah. I'm in the camp. I don't really care.
2: If I was retired and it was going to take every job, I'd be like, oh, good luck.
1: You're right.
2: Sorry.
3: Good luck.
1: 877-44-WOODY. I'll use AI to draft my going away party invitation.
2: Yeah.
1: It'll look like the AI slop poster.
3: Yeah.
1: 22987 if you want to send us a text. It's the Woody Show.

0: 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Alternative from the 90s and 2000s.
1: She's like, my squirrel died. And so I'm hugging her. Then I notice she's clutching a trash bag that has a squirrel in it.
2: The Woody Show.
3: Dude, dragon. Mega ass today.
4: Oh, I thought you were going to talk about dragons.
3: No,
5: there we go. Dragon awesome. What?
3: No, I'm like,
4: there's cool dragons out there. Yeah,
3: I'm fighting to keep. I'm fighting to keep my brain working and my eyes open.
5: Do you need Menace to take over?
6: That's what Menace said earlier.
4: I said earlier, yeah, because I lost track of time yesterday, and it was like way later than I normally go to bed.
3: Yeah, I was already like in the hole. You know, just ready for bed and got to bed pretty early. But then according to, and Jeff, you'll understand because you got the Aura ring. Yeah, I'll show you the sleep from last night. I got a 52 score, which is nothing.
5: Damn.
3: Everything's in the red. And by just so you understand, Greg, that is all the white is, that's when you're awake.
6: Oh,
4: no, damn.
6: All white.
3: Yeah. I was,
7: it just, that's wild.
3: Yeah.
7: Big chunks of it.
3: Yeah. It was weird, man. Like, do you ever get... out of nowhere, like just kind of like a weird, almost like an anxious energy. You know what I mean? That's like, that keeps you up, you know, like, you know, if you ever had daily. To give a

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2: Yep. Yeah.
0: Phones open, 877-44-WOODY. Send us those texts over to 22987. And a little bit of Dugan news.
2: Oh, babe.
0: Yeah. Little babies. Yeah. The most popular dog names.
3: Oh.
0: The annual list. This is where they've analyzed more than 500,000 dog name records. It's from pet insurance companies.
2: All right.
0: So, you know, that's where they can see.
3: They
0: like,
3: have all that
0: actually,
3: info.
2: Yeah.
0: You know, what people are actually naming their pets. Now, royalty, popular, Duke, Princess, Duke. Lady,
3: yes.
0: All in there somewhere. Food names continue to get more popular.
2: Rhett.
0: Oreo, number 26 on the list.
2: Mm-hmm.
0: Honey, 45th on the list. And Peanut, number 59 on the list.
3: I know Peanut.
0: You do?
3: I do.
0: Mm-hmm. But number one on the list for this year. Sammy is already smiling. She must already know.
4: I do know.
0: Sammy, what's your dog's name?
4: Bella.
0: That is the number one name on the list.
4: It has been number one for like 10 years.
3: See, every dog I knew was Bridget.
0: Yeah. Bridget?
3: Oh. Bridget.
0: Hmm. I don't think I've ever heard of a dog named Bridget.
4: No, really?
3: A million Bridgets.
0: No. I had an Aunt Bridget.
3: Oh, really?
2: I know a bunch of Daisies, a bunch of Lunas.
3: Yes, Daisies.
0: All right, number two on the list. And Jeff, your dog's names are what?
5: I have a Linguiça, which is Portuguese for weenie.
0: Yeah.
5: And that's my weenie dog. And then I have Chewy. He's my middle dog. And then Sandy is my big dog.
0: Yep. Not on the list
5: at
0: all.
5: No, I don't expect him to be, no.
0: Neither is Callie.
3: Callie, no. Mm.
0: Cassie is not on here.
3: I bet Rex is on there.
0: Nope.
3: No,
0: number
3: really?
0: Two, Luna.
4: Yep.
0: Mm-hmm.
4: That's my cat's name.
0: Max at number three. Oh, now it's your cat?
4: Well, yeah. What are you going to do?
0: Coco at number four. Daisy is number five. Most popular dog names, Milo at number six, Buddy at number seven, Lucy at number eight.
3: Lucy, yeah.
0: You got Charlie at number nine, and then Lola at number 10.
3: I've known a lot of Lucys as well.
0: Yeah, Lucy. I've known a couple of Lucys. Yeah.
3: Yeah. No Cassie on that list?
0: No Cassie, no Callie. Mm. No Chimmy, no Churro.
2: Churro.
5: What?
0: No.
2: No Churro.
0: Nope, no.
6: I did
0: you, Buddy. 877-44-WOODY. 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
3: I understand that the biggest fan of the show, listen to the show, we get to spend this time together every day, and it's cool. And we appreciate you. Hopefully, you know, you appreciate the effort that we're putting on this side. And every once in a while, like the best of friends or the closest of family, you have those moments where you disagree on something. And that's fine. I'm talking about the people, and CBS, you bring it up every once in a while. Like, how'd this person even end up here?
4: It is the benefit of being, quote, broadcasters, that we reach people who wouldn't necessarily be our audience.
3: You get people just kind of passing through.
5: It's so funny. I was talking to some of our listeners about this, and they're asking about, like, you know, how we deal with people that get upset with the show.
3: Crossroads.
5: And I say the number one people that burn us all the time are Uber drivers, because they expose people to the show that
3: normally it's a blessing and a curse.
5: Yeah.
3: Because they expose people to it. And there are some people
5: who
3: we've heard from and say, I was actually in an Uber, and that's how I first heard your show. And I go, what is this?
5: Yeah.
3: And they started listening. Other people, all they want to do is, like, fire off an email to management, which is where we get these emails. Crossroads, either sent to the show, email at thewoodyshow.com, or, again, my favorite ones are the ones that get sent to the station. If you go on our station website, it says contact us, and it goes to a bunch of different people. It goes to management, sure, which is typically what these people are trying to do. They're trying to, you know, narc us out to management so they can handle us.

0: is to the Woody Show email, email@thewoodyshow.com. This is from Scott W. And the subject says, Jeff G is ruining the Woody Show.
1: Oh, no.
2: I knew it, man.
0: Yeah.
2: You're just thinking the same thing.
0: You're going to get that. It says, ever since Jeff G joined the Woody Show, all he does is lay on that fake accent and tries way too hard to show everyone he's brown and, quote, in these streets, and it's killing y'all's show.
2: Yeah,
0: that's he's clearly trying to push Mexican stuff onto a show that is supposed to be American. And I promise you, half of us listeners don't know what a torta is, and the other half of us just don't care. Your show shouldn't be shoving representation or, quote, culture down our throats.
3: Yeah.
0: Get Jeff G under control, tone down the Mexican crap, and get back to the show and what it's supposed to be, an American show for an American audience.
3: America, bro. Sign John Rocker.
0: F. Tim Martinez, too.
3: Oh, wow. Wow.

0: I wonder if he has a suggestion where we should send Jeff and Tim.
1: Yeah, I know. I would encourage, his name Scott?
2: Oh.
1: To say that out loud at one of our events. Not me, but all the people that attended would probably oppose that opinion.
3: Stand on business.
2: Yeah. Oh, Seabass, I saw the article where the ICE agents have those gloves that you've had for years.
0: Yeah, these are these gloves that I used them on Mattis, I believe.
2: Yeah, we tried them out.
0: They're basically shock gloves where all you do is grab someone's arm and like it essentially tases them. Yeah. They had them in China for years. That's where I literally bought mine. I had to apply. Yeah. In China, they thought I was a law enforcement agency. They sent me some. Yeah. And Mattis will tell you, they fully incapacitate you.
1: They'll take you to the ground.
2: Well, I saw the article. I'm like,
4: Joe with one.
2: Seabass been having them.
0: Right. And they were using them in prisons because obviously you don't want to bring firearms into prison because you could lose it. And they work, man. I don't know why we're not using those because you get any kind of flesh and that person is on the ground.
2: Next one we got. This is one that was sent to the station feedback. It's from Sydney.
0: Sweden?
2: No. It says, are we really shaming people about shopping carts?
0: Yeah, it's been a few years.
2: Reply requested, yes.
4: Absolutely.
2: I used to be a listener of the radio station, but I switched jobs, so my schedule has changed. But I was on a special project and was back to my old time, tuned in for the first time in forever, and safe to say, I haven't been missing anything.
0: Oh, damn.
2: I tuned in, and for 2 days in a row, to hear shopping cart narking.
0: It was all 5 days.
2: Yeah, Narc Week. The show called it. Yeah, here we go. The show called it Narc Week, and you could tell that they think the name is real clever.
0: Yeah,
1: it's pretty cute.
2: The host of this, Agent Sebastian, only does this to get people angry. It's pure rage bait. That's it. There's no real goal, no actual win at the end. He just films people, picks fights over shopping carts, and then the show milks the outrage for content. There's nothing productive or insightful about it.
0: Not that
2: it's any of your business, but I do put my cart back. But you know what I don't do? Judge someone else for not doing it. Why? Because I'm not God. But Agent Sebastian certainly thinks he is.
0: Of the carts, yes.
2: Talk about a red flag. It's controlling and obsessive, and his level of need to police and dominate other people's tiny actions is just unsettling.
0: Why do you care? Why are you obsessed?
4: Yeah.
2: Cancel this radio skit and stop airing it immediately, or I'll be forced to start a very public campaign that will cost you every listener and advertiser you have.
0: Oh, don't get change.org on us.
2: It's low, it's lazy, and it's not funny, and anyone who says otherwise is a low-life scumbag. That is

0: add that to my slang words I hate, Rage Bait, which has popped up the past two, three. By the way, I've been doing Cartnarks for almost 10 years. That's popped up the past 2-3 years. Yeah. It's the only thing people can say because they don't get the deeper meaning, the nuance, the societal benefit, you losers.
1: The life-changing thing it's doing. Yeah.
0: Exactly.
2: All right, Woody Show Crossroads. This one was sent to the Woody Show email. Email at thewoodyshow.com. It's from Marco.
3: Marco.
2: Subject, hating on pit bulls.
4: Oh, no.
2: I work with a pit bull rescue.
1: Marco's my pen name.
0: Does he hate them?
2: I don't think so, Greg. Wait till you hear it.
1: Oh.
2: I'm fighting every single day to find them homes.
0: Fighting.
2: Despite being only around 6% of the overall U.S. dog population, pits make up a wildly disproportionate percentage of shelter populations, often 20 to 25% of intakes, and in some data, closer to half of the dogs waiting for homes.
0: Oh, I wonder why people can't handle them.
2: These are not monsters. They are dogs that need homes, training, and people willing to actually show up for them.
0: Yeah, that's a lot of those people out there.
2: So when I hear Seabass constantly making fun of pit bulls, it doesn't just annoy me. It makes my blood boil.
0: Like a pit bull.
2: But I know that Seabass is just a garbage human being in general.
0: Well, what's your evidence?
2: However.
0: Oh, it doesn't have any.
2: Who has really started to truly disgust me is Greg Gorey.
1: Oh, no.
2: He talks a big game about caring for pit bulls. He gets loud, he gets angry, and then nothing. It's pure theater.
0: Yeah, it's histrionic, some would say.
2: If Greg truly cared about these dogs the way he claims, he would come do the real work in a rescue.
0: Yeah.
2: Not performative radio rants.
0: Yep.
1: Yeah.
0: Mm-hmm. Easy to say.
2: Actual kennel cleaning, vet runs, temperament testing, adoption counseling, the emotional weight of watching dogs wait months, sometimes years for a chance.
0: Letting them
2: do better, Greg.
1: I'm too lazy, though.
2: That is from Marco. And-

0: Yeah, he's right. Pit bulls are a tiny percentage of the population, and they are the vast majority of the deaths of human beings. And maulings, too. Don't forget lifetime disfigurement that they do.
1: All right, here, one more. Woody Show Crossroads. This is one sent to the radio station. Feedback from Paulina M.
2: Paulina.
1: Subject: to whom this should concern.
0: The grammar.
1: Reply request that they always ask when you send one to the station.
2: Yeah.
1: Yes. Says, I am writing about the Woody Show's recent segment in which someone was led to believe they were being offered an opportunity to send flowers to a special person only to have their answer used as a trap to expose an alleged affair.
2: Oh,
1: I think you have the wrong show.
3: Am I wrong?
0: No, those are Menace's roses.
4: Yeah. I'm like, did that happen when I was gone?
3: Copyright, Menace's roses.
1: We're getting hate for stuff we don't even do.
4: That's crazy.
1: Wrong show, Paulina.
0: Check out Menace's Roses, new podcast.
1: I found it absolutely appalling. We'll hear what she has to say. Whatever you want to call it, it relies on deception. You create a false premise, encourage someone to disclose private information they would otherwise not disclose, and then turn their humiliation into, quote, entertainment.
0: And then we get
1: anyone say entrapment?
4: Yeah,
0: and then we get their permission to broadcast them on the radio somehow.
1: There's something so remarkably self-righteous about reducing another person's relationship to a few minutes of gotcha radio.
0: Yeah.
1: You have no meaningful understanding of what is happening inside that relationship. Also, how do you know the, quote, victim isn't the problem in the relationship? There are a lot of evil women, and some of them deserve to have their man step out on them.
5: Yep.
1: And I say this as a woman myself.
0: And that's what Sammy's been saying.
3: She's been preaching that for 10 years.
0: Cheating should be allowed and encouraged.
3: Yep.
1: Even so, these are human beings. We are imperfect and make mistakes, but that doesn't give radio DJs sitting behind a microphone license to exploit these mistakes for laughs, outrage, or ratings.
0: Yeah, or ratings.
5: Damn it.
1: As managers, I would hope that you would expect better from The Woody Show and to train them to understand the difference between provocative entertainment and exploiting people's private lives. Again, for a bit that's not even ours.
5: Yeah.
0: And
1: we don't even do.
5: We'll forward this.
1: We'll send it down the hall to the other show. And, guys, we lost Paulina. Sorry.

0: this. Seek out who these people are.
1: Yes.
2: Yeah.
1: Yeah. Mm-hmm. I mean, you know what? I'm sure they would appreciate your support.
0: Right. Yeah. They'll talk to you. Maybe class action lawsuit.
1: We're going
0: to
1: take a quick break. More Woody Shows next. Hang on. What does IUD stand for? Menace.
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4: There it is.
5: Okay. That makes
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3: 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The Week in Audio.
4: It's the original Woody Show trademark game. What's that sound? That's where we play you a piece of audio. And you have to guess what the sound is. If you hear this on any other radio station, they are copying us and committing a trademark violation.
5: Much like that thing where, you know, we fake people out with the flowers.
4: Menace gives flowers. And
6: Menace's roses.
4: Yeah. All right. So here's what's that sound?
3: Man,
4: that sound. So I'll give you a clue. It's the same thing, but two different things are happening.
3: At first, it sounded like maybe like some kind of gunfire, like da da da da da da da da.
7: I think it's a flat tire.
3: Oh no!
7: That's more like an explosion.
4: All right,
8: sounds like a nail gun.
6: Like our vehicle rolling.
7: Yeah, a car with a flat tire crashes into a house.
4: I'll give it to Greg because that is a new robot that is faster than Usain Bolt in China.
7: Oh,
4: they're having
7: rip.
4: Yeah, it is. It says it's slightly faster than Usain Bolt, can jump over 2 meters high.
3: Cause it's cool. That's what we need.
4: Yeah,
3: now, something faster than all of us to chase us down.
4: And now here's the thing: that crash at the end is it can't stop, so it runs real fast. But so the robot game's going on in China right now. You can buy these on Amazon, I saw, for like $16,000, Menace. I know you're still waiting on your Roblox.
7: Yeah, where is your robot?
6: Still in the wind.
3: What do you mean in the wind? There's got to be some kind of update on it.
6: Zero updates. They just said you'll get it when you get it. I mean, they post updates of it all the time on their social media. So I'm getting my robot from 1X Technologies if you want to see them on Instagram. And they just like show like the updates of the robots, but no like update on when it's going to get delivered. I see other people have it, like Andrew Schultz. He highlighted it on his podcast and was walking around. Again, I share the story. It was giving him his Zen for the day. But like, not mine anytime soon.
4: Elon, this is a chance for you to swoop in and be the official Roblox supplier of the Woody Show.
6: I know.
3: So
6: Elon?
3: I bit the bullet and I saw it. I wanted it. I'm like, cool. I wasn't sure about the Kickstarter thing. I bought one of those bump box boom boxes.
7: Right. Mm-hmm.
3: Designed
4: the old style.
3: Yep. They took the money out of my account, said it was going to be arriving in July. Have I seen it yet? Nope. And when I go on there and I send a message to the creator, do you get anything back? Nope. They collected my money and they're just in the wind.
6: Fire.
3: So it's the first and last time I have ever purchased anything on Kickstarter.
4: Which
6: is weird because that's like a legit company that's already selling products.
3: Yeah, and they're apparently moving to just an online thing. They're getting off of Kickstarter and they're just going to be doing their own thing through their website. Mm-hmm. But I spent $670 on this thing that's in the wind.
7: Damn, that brutal. Sucks.
3: Yeah. So first and last time. So F you, bump box. 877-44 Woody. Text us over to 22987.
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2: Yeah. Hey.
1: Phones are open. 877-44-WOODY. Send us a text. Check in over to 22987. And you guys,
3: what?
1: I feel like we hear about this as much as we hear about should we keep changing the clocks.
2: Okay.
1: New research suggesting the five-day work week is actually a waste of time.
3: Oh, what? Yes.
2: Right. We get it, right?
1: This according to the nonprofit advocacy group, 4-Day Week Global.
3: Okay. Oh, they're great people.
2: Sammy's part of that.
1: Something tells me, this reminds me of like, remember like there was that study years ago, sex with a condom feels just as good as sex without a condom.
3: Yeah.
1: Mm-hmm. And they said they talked to a bunch of different people, and that's what they came to the conclusion of. It was funded by Trojan.
2: Yeah. Mm-hmm.
1: So, yeah. Anyway, they said employees were able to complete as much in a 33-hour work week as they were in a 38-hour one. Uh-huh. And losing those 5 hours actually increases productivity. It's like kids making an argument that, cake is good for you.
2: Yeah, well, yeah. I'm not saying this is right, but I kind of agree. Like, I can't really get anything done on a Friday. I can't get anybody to answer anything or it sucks.
3: You're tuned out.
1: Here's a good general rule of thumb. If you tell yourself you have 3 hours to clean the house, you're going to take all 3 hours.
2: Yeah.
1: If you tell yourself you got 30 minutes to do it, you'll do it in 30 minutes.
2: Yeah,
1: so same deal. If you have 4 days to get something, get all your work done for the week, you'll do it.
2: Yeah.
1: If you have five, you'll take five.
3: Yeah. Yep. And
1: it's
3: if you have
1: the way it works out.
3: 3-day weekend every week, you're going to power through.
1: Yeah. It said, even better, there were improvements in burnout, overall health, and job satisfaction. According to the researchers, employees were able to shave hours off their average work time by eliminating time wasters like meetings.
3: Now that
1: I'm in favor of.
3: Yeah.
1: More time to devote to their uninterrupted work. And they say it wasn't just good for the employees, it was equally good for the employers, who saw a 15% increase in revenue over the course of the study.
2: Wow.
1: Now, guys, don't get me wrong. I am all for a 4-day work week.
3: Please.
1: I'm just not holding my breath for it.
3: Right. Yeah, I don't think we'll see it before
1: not in our
3: we
1: lifetime.
3: Retire.
1: Yeah, yeah. Exactly right.
3: It'll definitely happen the day after.
2: Certain industries, no way.
3: Yeah.
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3: Greg, this is an Aw Baber eye roll for
4: okay,
3: you.
4: A it's legit one, not a robot one. All right.
3: So the premise of this is when Greg hears a story, or will he say, "Aw, babe, that's so sweet," or will he roll his eyes like, "Oh,
2: he's the most sensitive. He's the most caring out of all of us."
4: Oh yeah.
3: And this one's especially
2: easily suckered by things like this.
3: Especially interesting because Greg has told us many times a story of his upstairs noisy neighbors who are just banging around, and everyone's had it. We're like, do you not hear yourself clomping or
4: rolling? Woody, did you ever sit down for a meal?
3: Well, and Greg, in fact, went upstairs and screamed at them.
4: I sure did.
3: And it stopped, didn't it?
4: Yeah, for a little while. He was actually dropping weights on the floor.
3: Exactly.
4: Come on, man.
3: Well, listen to this story of Heidi Widmer, who moved into a new place and thought she was hearing bowling balls upstairs.
5: I just moved into this new apartment. I'm in the downstairs one. And
2: did she add the music? Or
3: it's
2: did
3: on
2: you add
3: it's
2: it?
3: On TikTok. No, it's on TikTok. So a lot of times they give you an easy option to throw music in there.
4: Yeah.
3: And I kept it. I kept it in there because it's her choice, clearly.
2: Okay. Yeah.
5: I just moved into this new apartment. I'm in the downstairs one. And I constantly was hearing, like, I don't know, like, it just sounded like bowling balls. I just saw this, like, 80-year-old woman struggling to get down the stairs, shaking so bad, and she was taking her recycling out, and it spilled everywhere because of how bad she was shaking. So obviously, I got up and I was like, "I got it, it's okay." And she was like, "I'm so sorry, I have Parkinson's," and I'm like, "Don't worry, it's okay, I can help, it's no big deal." She's like, "Am I too loud for you? Did you just move in?" And I'm like, "Nope." This poor lady can barely get down the stairs.
3: Greg.
5: And I'm wondering what the bowling ball sound is. Yeah.

0: mathematicians, it's seven out of three. That doesn't make sense. Recommended by 3 out of 7 mathematicians. There you go. Yeah, that's not very good. The Woody Show.
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1: Yeah.
0: And we got the phones open, 877-44-WOODY. You can send us a text over to 22987 in time for some Woody Show fun facts.
1: All right. All right. Sweet.
0: All right, well, if you're having trouble sleeping at night, a solution...
2: Please tell.
0: Have sex.
2: Oh, okay. All right.
0: We'll do it. Orgasm releases the same calming neurotransmitters that exercise does. See? So,
1: all right.
0: Boom.
2: Another reason to not exercise.
0: Uh-huh. Yeah, speaking of sex, 20% of women have avoided having sex because they felt too fat.
1: Oh.
0: You know what I'm saying, Sammy?
3: Oh, fat I Sammy. Totally get it, yeah.
0: You'll understand here soon.
1: Yeah.
0: The way that she's going.
2: Any day now.
0: Yeah. Oh, here you go, Sammy. 35% of women say they do more laundry during the summer months. Does it change based on the time of year?
3: Yeah, because you're sweating a lot more, so you can't get as much use out of one item. Yeah. It needs to be washed.
0: All right, there you go.
2: All right.
0: What do you show? Fun fact. Stats show that children around the world spend about 5 billion hours a year, menace, playing with Legos.
1: Oh, what?
2: Five billion?
1: It does take so long.
0: Yeah. Let's see. Woody Show fun fact. Despite the rumors to the contrary, eating after 8 p.m. won't necessarily cause weight gain. The human body processes food the same way day or night. And the bottom line is excess calories tend to be stored as fat regardless of when you eat them.
1: Oh, really?
0: No kidding.
1: Oh, really?
0: Yeah. Like, dude, I think, you got to keep in mind, like, the whole, like, fitness industry, trainers, nutrition, like, They have to know something that you don't. So I think they make up stuff.
2: I think so, too.
0: I think, because they always say, like, it's in the simplicity of things, right?
2: Mm-hmm. Yeah.
0: The right answer is typically the most simple.
1: Yeah.
0: Calories in, calories out.
2: Yeah.
3: Right?
0: Like, how much you burn compared to how much you take in. It only makes sense.
1: Yeah.
2: It does.
0: Does it matter, like, when you're I don't think it does.
2: And things change constantly.
1: I think they call it Occam's razor or something like that, right, Greg?
2: I kind of know what you're going for.
1: Usually the simplest answer is the answer.
2: Yeah.
0: By the way, Meta's smart glasses are now able to help you out because more features, including the ability to, quote, extract key nutrition details using AI and photos.
1: No way.
0: So the goal, according to Meta, is to give users personalized insights to help people make healthier, more informed choices. So now track the food that you're shoving into your mouth.
1: That's trippy.
0: Sweet. Crazy.
2: Hey, go back to that Lego one real quick. A billion hours a year. There's only 8,760 hours per year.
0: 5 billion hours.
1: Collectively, like,
3: yeah,
0: like all the kids combined.
2: Oh my god, I'm such an idiot.
1: I
2: thought it was the average kid.
0: Greg, add it to your tally.
2: Yeah, here we go again.
0: Add it to Greg's tally of things.
1: Wow, Greg.
2: What did your grandma say? My brain is turning to sawdust.
0: Yeah. What was the other one? Like, he realized it was a flashback in the movie.
3: Oh, yeah.
2: Because it was a fat suit. I'm like, no, see, in the past, he was thin.
0: 877-44-WOODY. 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
2: And let's wrap it up. This week in audio, we finally have the full album release from Pat McAfee.
3: Oh, God.
4: Finally.
3: Oh,
5: finally.
6: I didn't realize it was an album.
2: Yeah.
3: Oh, yeah.
2: Yeah. And hey, he's got a bunch of songs. This one's called Outlaw.
3: Don't you got enough going on, dude? You got enough stuff. You got enough jobs.
2: Diary of a polarizing figure, because he's hardcore and people don't like what he says sometimes. This song's called Outlaws, and it's about how he says what he wants, doesn't matter what the suits have to say.

0: It does sound like every other country song.
1: Sammy's here for
2: it. Look, I don't hate him.
3: My question to everybody is, why is he talking like that? Because that's not his Pittsburgh accent.
1: Exactly.
3: That's him trying to do Jelly Roll.
0: Yeah.
3: All right. Well, maybe
1: that's not bad, though.
2: Yeah, I don't mind that either, though. Like, when I, like, with country music, you sing along with the accent. Just
4: when
2: the way
4: you
2: that sing they
4: country,
2: sing it.
4: But you put on a twang?
2: Yeah.
3: But he's not
2: that's
3: singing along. That he's singing his own song.
4: Yeah.
3: Okay.
0: Do you think he actually sang it, or do you think he put his voice in there and they AI'd it?
3: Well, because it sounds super processed. There's
0: it does.
3: There's a lot of chorusing effect.
0: Sounds very AI-y.
3: Yeah, it's very... I think he did.
0: It's a word, Greg.
4: Yeah, it is.
3: But
4: don't
3: I think
4: judge
3: it is like very super highly polished. Okay, maybe you didn't like Outlaws. What, this next song, Click Clack, is about how he does what he wants. He doesn't listen to what the suits have to say.
0: Oh.
5: We got the suits quaking, shaking, breaking. Everybody's waiting, no debating that they hate.
0: Oh, that's not AI. Right. That's just terrible.
3: Yeah.
5: We got the suits quaking, shaking, breaking. Everybody's waiting, no debating that they hating. Greatness invading and baking. Well, it's a new generation with a lethal combination. Not giving a damn and not having any patience.
0: It's time to vote. They couldn't even edit the breaths out of there.
4: I know.
3: That's how you know it's real. Click, clack, reload. Oh, he's got guns. Oh, he's going to do sports talk with guns. All right, so I will give Woody credit because I had expected him to be on auto pander mode for Pat McAfee.
0: No, I like Pat McAfee. Dude, I like Pat McAfee a lot. I really admire what he built. I think he does a great job. I enjoy his takes. I think he gets really good guests, and the guests like to open up to him because he is a fellow athlete. He's got all that stuff going for him.
3: Yeah.
0: He's got a billion, and the other thing I'm also really jealous, he really runs his own universe. Mm-hmm. He doesn't really have bosses. Like, the ESPN people are licensing his show to run on ESPN, and they're going to pay him with this new extension, $60-whatever million.
3: $65 million. Well, he's sure.
0: Good for him.
3: When J.J. Watt went on and started crapping on all the layoffs, he sure backpedaled fast on that and said, hey, now, wait a minute, hold on, these are good people, blah, blah, blah.
0: Well, yeah, I mean, I think he's going to, I think he's going to defend the people who are, paying
3: millions
0: him.
3: Of dollars. So I wonder
0: But at the same time, I think if he didn't want to do that, I don't think he would have. I really do believe that part is authentic. Okay. And man, to get to the point in your life or your career where you literally just can do, you know what I'm going to do? Some crappy country album.
3: And it's real bad. Here's
0: And you can do it. And people go, oh, okay.
4: Why not?
0: And you're making 60-some like million dollars?
4: That's actually not bad.
3: Okay, here's his former employer, Dave Portnoy of Barstool Sports, talking about people who are saying that's actually a good album.
6: Pat McAfee obviously came out with his album. And listen, a guy can do whatever he wants to do. Did I think it was good? No, I thought it was horrible.
0: Yeah.
6: Like, McAfee made the album, fine. He wants to make music, he wants to auto-tune, he wants to do whatever.
0: Cool.
6: When something is just clearly not good, you can't be, it's good.
3: Thank you.
1: Well,
4: Click Clack reminded me of Imagine Dragons a little bit.
3: Imagine Dragons does get a lot of hate. Well, Greg, okay, hold on. Here's a song Pat McAfee calls Oops, and it's about how he does what he wants and doesn't listen to the suits.
0: Oh.

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1: Bobby Filet.
2: Bobby Filet.
1: What the kids say, this ain't it.
0: This ain't it. Yeah. Check this out.
1: You can do it. Look, you can't hit a home run all the time.
3: Yeah. That first one was
0: I'll
3: good.
0: Tell you this. Goal. Artist passes at Stagecoach 2027 are better than VIP passes. I guarantee you he's probably going to play.
1: You heard it here first.
0: Yeah, I'm going to put it on my prediction board.
4: Prediction board.
0: Okay. Yeah,
4: prediction,
0: pack back
1: mark
0: fee.
1: It. No, yeah.
0: Stagecoach.
1: Clock it.
4: You mean the people at the people at Stagecoach who are such authentic country fans that Diplo has a tent there every year, they'll let Pat McAfee on stage? Really?
1: God.
4: That is...
5: Yeah, Diplo's great. He loves country. That's why he's
0: Wesley.
5: There.
0: His name's Wesley, by
4: Thank
0: the way.
4: Thank you.
0: When he's at Stagecoach.
4: I skimmed through all his songs. They're all about coming up and doing what he wants. And he was making six figures a year starting at the age of 22.
3: Yeah.
4: Before that, he had a full ride scholarship starting at the age of 18. He didn't live a hard life. Sorry.
3: So he's raging against the machine while being the machine.
4: Exactly.
3: Yeah.
0: Stagecoach.
1: To a certain degree, I think you're looking at it two different ways.
4: I think about the
1: post-football career that he carved out for himself. Which, nobody gave him anything on that side.
4: I agree with that. As a broadcaster, again, he kind of got big on Barstool. They didn't want him to pay enough, so he then kind of went out and got...
1: Did his own thing, the YouTube thing, launched that into whatever it was, a DraftKings or something like that.
4: Fantastic.
1: FanDuel, one of the two. FanDuel.
4: After making $15 million playing in the NFL.
3: Mm-hmm.
1: Okay, but I'm saying like when you switch a career up, there's plenty of these players that want to go and do broadcast stuff.
4: Yeah.
1: And they don't become what he has become.
4: Right. So then why did make a crappy...
1: And people weren't just lining up to give him offers to do shows.
4: Sure. Why make a crappy country rap album?
1: Because you can, because you make $16 million dollars a year.
5: Why not?
0: Right. Yeah.
1: Good thing on the text, this Pat McAfee music is the equivalent of Garth Brooks releasing that rock album as Chris Payne. Remember we did that?
5: Chris Gaines.
1: Yeah. Chris Gaines. Well, they said Payne. I don't know.
4: Yeah, but see, he was doing a character intentionally. Pat McAfee's, like, he's pretending he came up hard on these streets.
3: Right.
4: He's had a real good life since the age of 18.
3: And acting like it's him versus the suits where
4: they're giving you money. They're shoveling
3: at you. Down to you. What are you talking about?
4: Yeah, exactly.
0: Well,
4: you want to hear some real?
0: Sammy will be front row.
5: Is this even considered country? I mean, I think that's also why I kind of like it. It's a little bit different. It doesn't necessarily fall into one specific category for me.
4: Why is he talking like that is my question again.
1: You know, you just sound like a hater, CBS. You just sound like a hater.
4: I am. Yeah. I'm hating it because it sucks.
1: I think I am on record saying I don't think it's good either.
4: Okay, thank you.
1: But I'm not just then dismissing everything else. I think there are some truths. There is some authenticity.
3: That first song you played was good.
4: Let's cleanse the palate, Sammy.
5: Okay.
4: With some real musical talent. Kristen Bell showed up to a Savannah Bananas game.
5: Oh, heck yes, she did.
4: And she had, she was in the audience, appeared to be live, and this is what it sounded like. Right.

0: on the first one.
1: Actual real talents.
2: Yeah.
1: From who? What's her? What was her character?
0: Anna or Elsa. Anna. I'm not sure which one she was.
1: No, they're her detective character.
3: Veronica Mars. Right?
1: Veronica Mars.
2: Oh.
1: Way to go, Kristen Bell. Now, I hate it because it's that Broadway style singing.
3: Yeah. Greg?
4: I would dive off the top row of the stadium.
3: It's like I'm at a water show at Disney, but like.
1: But it's talent.
3: Yeah.
4: It is.
3: Yeah. Pure talent.
4: Undeniable.
1: I might not like it, but it's talent.
4: Undeniable.
1: Unlike Pat McAfee.
2: All right. This week in audio.
1: All right. Oh, here's a man. Let's switch gears here. Talk about what man stuff is. This is Pastor John Ramblin' Hamblin talking about, while he's preaching, talk about how he likes his coffee.
2: All right. Pastor John.
5: That's what I'm talking about. When I say coffee, I mean coffee. If you put cream and sugar in your coffee, sir, you probably got an Instagram and a Pinterest account, too. That's good Bible preaching right there. You put cream and sugar in your coffee. Y'all just be honest about it and put in a baby bottle. Just put in a sippy cup if you're going to drink it that way. Yeah. I like...
3: What the hell?
1: Whoa. We fast forwarded there. Did I do that?
2: No, that was that was my.
1: Well, his point is, if you drink anything but hard black coffee, you're a puss.
3: Yeah,
6: that's such true.
4: 1970s sentiment. Uh-huh. Like that's like something John Wayne would have said.
1: And was he wrong? Was life so bad back then?
4: No, I guess not.
1: No, we had real men. We're real men.
3: Yeah,
1: chewed up iron
3: loafers.
5: That's what I'm talking about. When I say coffee, I mean coffee. If you put cream and sugar in your coffee, sir, you probably got an Instagram and a Pinterest account, too. That's good Bible preaching right there. You put cream and sugar in your coffee. Y'all just be honest about it and put in a baby bottle. Just put in a sippy cup if you're going to drink it that way. I like cowboy coffee. That's where it's so dark and it's so strong, it would float a horseshoe.
1: Hell yeah, dog.
2: Hell yeah, dude.
4: Yeah, bro.
2: What you're drinking, dude, that's...
5: Yeah.
1: Enjoy your latte, Queens.
4: Yeah, vanilla latte.
2: 877-44-WOODY. 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
5: And we are into another new hour. Insensitivity training for a politically correct world on a Friday morning. We're trying to get through the morning and into the weekend as quickly as we can. Thank you for being here and helping us do that. I'm Woody. That's Greg Gorey.
6: Hi, Woody.
5: We've got Menace.
7: What is up?
5: We've got Seabass. Good morning, Seabass.
8: We've got the power.
7: Oh, there you go.

0: nothing. Who that hippie D? Tighten the bass. Turn up the treble.
1: Woody is a big fan of dad rap.
0: 7:14 rhymes upon.
2: And he remembers all the lyrics, even though you say you're not
0: Maniac,
2: a lyrics guy.
0: Brainiac, winning the game. I'm the lyrical Jesse James. Come on. Nothing?
3: He could have been a behind-the-scenes guy. Like, you could have put Milli Vanilli out there.
2: Right.
0: I just enjoyed it all.
4: He could have been a hype guy.
3: Yeah, absolutely. 1,000%.
0: I don't karaoke necessarily, other than right now. I don't dance to it. Yeah. I was never a club guy.
2: But now I see your point. Yeah, behind the scenes, you could have been the voice.
3: He's too Caucasian to pull off the
0: right. Yeah.
4: Yeah. But anyway. He could have been one of the 20 people on stage going,
0: yeah. I could have been a fly girl in Living Color.
2: Yeah.
0: We got the DUIQ coming up this hour. It'll be a chance to win some stuff. We got, of course, the Friday fail stories. Again, anything we can do to get through this morning and the weekend, we're doing it. And it's one of our favorites. Time for the Friday fails.

began to plan that could never go wrong, but then somewhere along the line, it went from being a great idea to one big stinking mega

0: terrible. I mean, you know, that is,
1: yeah.
2: Wonderful. You
0: know? Not the greatest we've ever done, yeah, but not the worst we've ever done.
1: I would say a little wavy.
0: Yeah. All right. So a tourist visiting South Africa learned the hard way that you should follow the rules. He was on a vehicle tour of a national park, decided it'd be a great idea to get out of the car so he can get a better view of a herd of elephants.
2: That is a good idea.
0: But despite the warnings from the passengers and the guides, this dummy, he gets out of the truck, gets closer. And that's when one of the elephants got pissed, charged at the guy, and he ended up getting trampled by the entire herd of elephants.
3: Oh, no.
4: Failed.
0: Dumbass. Like, when will people learn?
2: The rest of the people on the tour got their money's worth.
0: Mm-hmm. Yeah. Yeah.
2: This is something to see.
0: This is my favorite story of the week. And speaking of seeing things, you're like, oh, wait, isn't that
1: my car?
0: 23-year-old girl named Grace. She had this idea. She called in sick to work so she could catch a flight and go on a little quick trip out of town.
5: Okay.
0: The kids call it quiet vacationing. You might have heard that term. So she texts her manager and said that she had a doctor's appointment, wasn't able to come in, which was all good, until she got to the airport. And while she was waiting in line to board the flight, guess who was on the same flight?
1: Oh, no.
0: Her boss.
2: Her boss.
5: Oh, no.
0: The boss saw her and said, oh, so this is the hospital?
2: I get it, yeah.
0: Yeah.
4: She failed.
2: She could have said, I'm flying to see my doctor.
0: Yeah.
2: He's a specialist.
1: Yeah. See, Greg got it.
2: And he only lives in this one place.
0: Uh-huh. The Greg Gorey excuse generator.
1: Yeah. He lives in Cancun.
0: Right. Here, Friday fail stories, everybody. Solid round this week.
2: Yeah, it's pretty good.
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2: Yeah.
0: Thank you for being here. 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
2: Yep.
0: I got a people were asked, have you ever done this? Have you ever pretended to be sick to get out of school or work? School, yes.
2: Yeah.
0: Work, never.
3: Pretending at work, no. School, oh, wait. One time I was a day camp counselor and I said I had a nosebleed that wouldn't stop because I didn't want to go.
0: Oh, no nosebleed?
3: No, I was fine. So, yeah, I've faked it.
2: School for sure.
3: Yeah.
2: Work, no.
0: Yeah, school was great, man. I mean, you know, I see those memes now where it's like, here's what a day off of school looked like when you were sick in the 80s. And it's like, you know, the things that you were eating and drinking. And then there's always the Price is Right on the TV in the background. Oh, man.
2: Soups, right.
0: Them's were the days.
3: Right?
0: Yeah, never for work.
3: Yeah.
0: In fact, I've gone to work sick and realized how stupid that was. Took me a number of years to do that, but I was always so paranoid about taking a day off of work.
3: Oh. Yeah. Even in the McDonald's days, you didn't fake being sick?
0: Yeah, so here's how the numbers shook out. This is such a stupid... 6% said they're not sure. Well, either you know or you don't.
3: Come on.
0: All right, so again, 54% said they've pretended to be sick and called out. 36% said they've never faked it. 4% said they prefer not to say.
3: Oh, yeah. I don't know. Depending on who's listening.
0: Yeah. Then they broke those numbers down further. People in the Midwest, they're more likely to fake being sick. Mm. Women, surprise, surprise, fake it more than men do.
3: No way. But they're so used
0: to faking it.
3: Get it.
0: Gen X is the generation that will most likely admit to faking it, while Gen Z is the most likely to deny faking it.
3: No. It's always women that we know that call out sick for any reason.
0: Oh, yeah. We had this one woman who worked here at the radio station. We used to have bets on when's the next time she was going to work a five-day week.
3: I don't know if it ever happened.
0: I'm not sure it did.
3: I don't think it did.
0: It was always something. She called out anxious one time because there was a concert that we were hosting. And she was going to have to be there.
3: Right.
2: Yeah.
3: The following day.
0: With a bunch of bands that she liked. And she called in the day before, anxious.
2: Yeah.
0: Dude, what the f***? 877-44-WOODY. Text us over to 22987. 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I wish

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1: Mass is a bitch. Woody's a bitch. Craig's a bitch. Sammy's a bitch. And therefore, until further notice, they are all.

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1: All right, welcome back, and time for our dumbass contest. Today's dumbass contest is the
2: D-U-I-Q.
3: Yeah.
1: Yeah, dog. Greg's super hard now.
4: I love this game.
1: All right, DUIQ 877-44 Woody, if you want to be our contestant, Seabass, explain the game to everybody, please.
5: I find someone very drunk on the streets and ask them some very easy trivia questions. So that's the game, is are they so drunk that these otherwise easy trivia questions will be impossible for

0: that. You're not in fourth grade anymore.
1: I think I learned that in high school. Is that fourth grade?
0: But I'm saying, it's, how do you even know that? Because you're not in school anymore. That's the excuse
2: right.
0: we always
2: usually,
0: get.
2: That's usually what we
0: I don't
2: get.
0: Need to know
3: or
0: that.
3: I wasn't
0: well,
3: alive
0: not,
3: back then.
2: Yeah. All right, well, let's find out. Does Miriam know it?
4: Secretarial.
2: It's the DUIQ question number one.
5: The three branches of the U.S. government are judicial, executive, and what?
6: The motherfucking president of the United States.
5: Who's your favorite president ever?
6: I don't like them all because I'm Mexican.
2: All right.
0: All right.
2: All right.
0: Well, thanks for coming to our company.
3: I don't even know what her answer was. But
2: what does that matter?
0: Good job, Dan. President. That'd be executive, by the way.
2: All right. Let's see. Question number two for the DUIQ. Congratulations, Dan. You're already on the board. You got 1 point. You're in great shape going into this question.
5: Give me the title of any Dr. Seuss book.
2: All right. Yes for both Sammy and Menace.
0: Too easy.
2: Yeah. And put me down again. No on Miriam. What do you think, Greg?
3: You know, every once in a while, I like to get insane on a Friday. So I'm going to
2: sweep it for no.
3: I'm going to go triple yes.
2: Triple yes.
3: This has got to be the easiest question we've ever had.
2: That's a bold move.
3: I know. I'm feeling bold.
2: Okay. Morgan?
1: Miriam's definitely not getting it. And Menace, you just burned me, but I got faith in you.
0: Oh,
1: I think Sammy
0: you.
1: And Menace will get this one.
2: Yeah. I mean, what do you think, Seabass? You already know the answer for Miriam, but look at these two. What's your guess on these two?
0: Yeah. When I ask these questions, I kind of hope there's just like an easy stumble. They're not even that stupid.
2: Yeah, I mean, this one seems really easy. Yeah. There's so many answers.
1: Right.
2: All right, question number two. I'm sorry, let's go to Dan first. Dan, what's your guess on Miriam?
7: I'm going to have to keep it interesting and just go triple yes on this. Just
2: triple
7: so
2: yes.
3: Wow,
2: triple
3: okay,
2: yes.
3: Dan.
2: All right.
3: Right
2: all
3: there
2: right.
3: with you.
2: All right, question number two, DUIQ.
5: Give me the title of any Dr. Seuss book.
2: Menace.
8: Green Eggs and Ham.
2: Green Eggs and Ham. That's correct. Sammy.
1: Hop on Pop.
2: Hop on Pop.
0: Ooh,
2: it's another
0: deep hole.
2: One.
0: Yeah.
1: Yeah.
0: Yeah.
1: That was
0: Sammy.
1: A favorite, you know? I really liked that one.
3: Never heard of that one.
1: You could have done Cat in the Hat, but I went with Hop on Pop.
2: Hat, yeah.
8: Which ones were the racist ones?
2: Cat in the Hat, wasn't it?
8: No.
2: Didn't they try to tie that into racism somehow?
0: If I ran the zoo, scrambled eggs, super, McGilliot's pool.
8: Oh, yeah. Okay. That was
2: what?
8: Bad.
2: I've never heard of that one.
0: If I ran the zoo, I've heard of it. What's wrong with if I ran the zoo?
2: Oh, the places you'll go?
0: That's still around.
1: Yertle the turtle?
0: Yeah. That's still around.
1: Is that the racist one?
0: Yeah, there are six.
8: There's a lot of racist.
1: Oh, there's a lot
2: Christmas.
1: Of them.
2: Yeah.
0: If I ran the pool. Well, there were some caricatures that weren't very sensitive.
8: Yeah.
0: Scrambled egg super. What the hell is that?
2: I don't know.
3: I've never heard somebody. Of Hop on Pop.
2: You never heard of Hop on Pop?
0: No. What's it about, Sammy?
1: Well, hopping on pop.
2: Yeah.
3: Hopping
0: that's a lesson you learned.
2: Right there. Right. It's like right in the title.
3: Okay. Now I know what it's about.
8: It's about being on drugs.
2: All right. Well, question number two, DUIQ. Dan said yes, that Miriam will get this right. Now, if that is somehow true, you'll be the winner of this round.
5: Give me the title of any Dr. Seuss book.
6: Dr. Seuss is green pants and green. The kind is the green pancakes with the hat.
2: Green pancakes with the hat.
8: Yes.
0: Yeah. Around it.
2: Oh, well, I mean, that's tough love there, my friend.
3: Green pancakes
2: Sorry,
3: with
2: Dan.
3: The hat.
2: All right, Dan, you're still in okay shape. This is a make or break. You got to get this one in order to win the DUIQ. It is question number three.
5: Name the famous document President Lincoln signed to free the American slaves.
2: Ooh.
3: Great question.
2: Greg, I'll let you go first on this one.
3: No to Miriam. So I think Dan will win. You know what? Triple no.
2: Triple no.
3: Yeah.
0: Less crazy.
2: They're both staring at their paper as I look across the studio.
0: That's because they're actually writing the entire...
2: You think?
0: Their entire speech, yeah.
3: Right.
0: They're like, for extra credit.
2: Okay.
3: Yeah. They're embellishing their answers
2: so
3: with some lines from it.
0: Which was a great part of this last season of Curb Your Enthusiasm.
1: Can we repeat the question?
2: Sure can.
1: Sammy.
2: Oh, my God. All right, so no for Sammy.
1: Yeah.
2: All right.
5: Name the famous document President Lincoln signed to free the American slaves.
0: President who?
2: All right. Okay.
3: Lincoln.
2: All right.
3: Can I Lincoln. Shout out Lincoln, by the way?
0: Yeah, he doesn't get enough respect.
3: Yeah, shout out to Lincoln.
2: All right. So I'll say no for Miriam, no for Sammy. He's a man of the streets. Yes for Menace.
0: Yeah. Okay. 'Cause when you're

0: the streets is what you're chatting about.
1: Yeah, we're always talking about.
0: Well,
1: yeah,
0: I mean,
1: we gotta shout out Lincoln all the time.
2: All right. Yeah, I'll stick with that.
3: Okay.
2: What do you think, Morgan?
4: Triple no.
2: Triple no. Dan, this would be for the win, my friend. Yes or no?
5: No problem. My proclamation is that Miriam will not get it correct.
2: Will not get it correct. All right, let's find out. Question number three, D-U-I-Q.
6: Name the famous document President Lincoln signed to free the American slaves.
2: Samantha.
7: Emancipation Proclamation.
0: No, doesn't count.
7: How does it not count?
0: Because we saw you.
8: Dan, you gave it away.
0: We saw.
7: He didn't say it.
8: Yes, he did.
0: He said proclamation.
7: He said, right.
5: Right.
7: And then she immediately went, he gave it.
0: Dan, you jackass.
5: I didn't say emancipation. I just said proclamation.
7: Right. He didn't say the whole thing.
5: Yes,
7: he said the whole thing.
5: I just gave it
0: his. Before that, here's what she scratched out.
1: Yeah.
0: Sammy's actual.
7: I couldn't think of it.
0: Yeah, because I know, because you're stupid. Sammy's official answer was the Freedom Act.
7: Right.
0: The Freedom Act.
8: And when Dan said proclamation, you dove onto your paper, because it was in there. Exactly.
7: Exactly.
8: Yeah. So it doesn't count.
7: You didn't do the whole thing.
8: Doesn't count.
2: What, Morgan?
4: Because she heard the answer. That's why she.
7: Well, that wasn't well,
1: he
7: the
1: gave
7: answer.
1: A hint.
2: That's a clue.
1: He gave a hint.
2: That was
8: you
2: a
8: guys.
2: Clue.
8: Come on.
0: Let's not pretend.
2: Menace, right. What did you put down?
1: Oh, initially, because I was blanking out, I wrote down independence. But yeah, it's that's emancipation,
2: that's
1: proclamation. Yeah.
2: Just independence?
1: Yeah. That's like the Freedom Act. I just wrote it down as to kill time so I could remember it.
2: Independence.
1: Yeah. initially. But we said before that we could change our answer.
7: Right.
1: By the
0: After
1: time.
0: After you hear the answer. Well,
7: no, by the time you can change what you wrote down.
1: No,
2: that was,
1: certainly a clue.
2: I don't think it was the answer. It was certainly a clue.
1: Yeah, it was
0: half the answer.
1: Yeah, a hint on what it was.
7: Dan, I appreciate you.
1: Yeah. Yeah, your cape's on tight, Dan.
2: Jeez.
1: For both of us, I appreciate it.
2: Well, it doesn't matter if Sammy got it right or not. He needs to get the correct answer with Miriam, which you said that she would not get it, correct?
5: No, she is not going to get that.
2: I mean, she's no Sammy, you know?
5: There's no way she...
2: Yeah. All right, question number three, D-U-I-Q.
6: Name the famous document President Lincoln signed to free the American slaves.
9: Abraham Lincoln.
6: Yeah, no, he signed what document, though?
9: Free the slaves and let everybody... pick who the they want to be.
2: All right. Yeah. Well, there you go.
1: Get it, girl.
2: Congratulations, Dan. You are the winner here on the D-U-I-Q.
1: Cheater.
7: Dan, you deserve it.
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1: Hey.
2: Yeah.
0: I would be Woody. That would be Greg Gore.
1: I would.
0: That would be Menace.
2: What is up, high?
0: Phones are open. 877-44-WOODY. 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
2: They would go to at the Woody Show.
0: Yeah, just at the Woody Show. Look for us there. Send us an email, email@thewoodyshow.com. And some new numbers. What group do you think is the least concerned by AI? So, like, what age group do you think is the least concerned by AI? I have the least and I have the most.
1: I'll say that people your kids' age, like mid to late teens, maybe.
2: Yeah.
0: They're the least.
1: Least.
3: Yeah. I don't know, because all the graduates.
1: They're used to it, right?
3: Yeah, but the graduates and stuff from college are pissed when anyone brings up AI because they're not going to be able to get a job.
2: Yeah, but we're talking about, like, teenagers.
1: Yeah.
0: We're talking about everybody.
1: Mm-hmm. Yeah. I
0: teenagers to death.
2: Yeah.
1: Yeah.
3: So maybe millennials?
0: The least concerned, and Sammy's more on track here, people 50 to 64.
2: Okay.
1: And the thinking is, down.
0: They figure like, look, man, I'm going to be retired by the time AI really comes for my job.
2: Yeah, that's your problem, guys.
0: Yeah. Right. Most concerned, people 65 or older.
1: Why?
0: 59% of them, because it's just the uncertainty
1: more
0: than fear. The unknown.
1: Uh-huh.
0: Not sure what AI will mean for them personally.
2: Well, they have more time to spend online to go get scared about all of it, you know?
0: 55% of people 18 to 29 are concerned. 51% of people 30 to 49 concerned. Only 9% are the sea basses and menaces of the world who are more excited than concerned.
1: Yeah.
2: It's kind all of fear.
1: Kind That's of indifferent, I guess, is my camp.
0: Yeah. I'm in the camp. I don't really care.
1: If I was retired and it was going to take every job, I'd be like, oh, good luck.
0: You're right.
1: Sorry.
2: Good luck.
0: 877-44-WOODY. I'll use AI to draft my going away party invitation.
1: Yeah.
0: It'll look like the AI slot poster.
2: Yeah.
0: 22987 if you want to send us a text. It's The Woody Show.

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2: And with Gina Grant out today, we got to tell you what. Greg, when it comes to news,
3: best.
4: Right?
2: I tell you, he is.
4: Oh, forget about it.
2: Sorry, see that. He's the GOAT.
3: He is.
2: I know you hate that
4: Babe.
2: Term.
4: Babe.
2: Yeah.
3: He's the OG, man. I love his delivery on news.
4: Babe.
3: I love you, Greg.
2: Jeez.
4: Hold my hand while we do this.
2: You guys just make out.
4: I know.
3: I'm down. Let's go.
2: Trending news headlines.
4: Some more info about the court case that's playing out right now where Meta is being sued for $1.4 trillion by 29 U.S. states. Now, we were asking, what would happen with that money? Who would get it? Definitely not us. I'm thinking the lawyers.
3: Yeah.
4: But there is a new report laying out what changes would happen if Zuckerberg and Meta lose the case. So, number one, death of the infinite scroll and autoplay, because those features are intended to take you down a rabbit hole and maximize screen time.
2: All right. That's I'm okay with that.
4: Yeah.
2: That's fine.
4: Number two, the end of the like button, because one of the main ways teens get hooked on social media is their addiction to the like count. And this lawsuit would end social validation metrics.
2: That's fine, because people do that. They'll disable that anyway. Half the people that you see on social media, because they can't get enough,
4: right.
2: They just turn it off so it doesn't look lame.
5: Mm-hmm. Which that's a big sign if they have it off. Like,
6: That'll affect influencers and stuff, anyone making money off of it.
2: But most people aren't influencers. Most people just have it because they have Instagram. Sure.
4: If it's not your post, if I'm looking at Sammy's post, for example, it'll say you and others liked this.
3: And
4: that's
3: all
4: it says.
3: Easy fix for that for so long. And I don't know why they don't do this, because they used to, is, you know, when your videos, when you post them, instead of showing the like count, just show the amount of views that it got.
4: Mm-hmm.
3: Because the view count can be like 40,000, but your like count
2: Why does any of that stuff need to be public facing?
3: It doesn't.
2: I think that's kind of stupid.
3: It just
4: for monetization, right?
3: Yeah, monetization.
2: But that's more between the person who posted it and Instagram.
3: Yeah.
2: Like, just if I'm on your account, what do I care how many? When I hear these numbers every week about how much a movie made at the box office.
4: How does it affect you?
2: What do I care?
4: Yeah.
2: It has nothing to do with me. That's between the movie studio and the people who made it.
3: Yeah, it goes back to what you were saying and Sammy were saying. It's like the people that do this, you know, for monetization and for a living, yes, they want to show the higher number.
7: Well, but most of those companies, Menace, right, will dig into further metrics inside Instagram rather than just that front facing stuff.
2: And you could still pull all that. It's just not public facing. You just don't see that stuff.
3: And if it really matters, it only matters about your actual reach, like how many people you're actually reaching, the view count, the like count, all that stuff.
2: See, we're talking about from a business standpoint.
3: But the average person doesn't care.
2: The majority of the people. Are just regular people who are posting what they, you know, did this weekend or something with their kids, and it's for the other people in the family to be able to see it, maybe leave a comment. That's the majority of it. Most people don't care about the business of it. Yeah. So much is made about that. So if that stuff goes away, who cares?
4: Who cares?
2: It's probably not a bad thing because of the people and their constant quest for that validation.
4: Right.
3: Mm-hmm.
4: Another possible change number three. This is the one that I like. Could mean no more algorithmic manipulation. So that could mean a return to the old chronological way.
7: Oh, that would be awesome.
4: Your feed.
2: Yeah.
4: I love that.
2: Yeah.
4: Because 90% of the time you're looking at Instagram, and Woody, you don't know this, but Facebook, because you don't have Facebook. 90% of it, I don't know this person. Who is this? But why can't you just put it in order
2: and
4: leave it alone?
2: And also, the accounts that you do follow, ABC News, for example, right? Mm. We follow ABC News just to see what's getting put. There would be something like, wait, that just happened. Wait, hold on. Oh, I see. It was from 2 weeks ago.
4: Exactly.
2: Like, it's some headline. Sucks. I go, wait, that's 2 weeks ago. Why is
4: that
2: just showing up now?
4: Change that happily.
2: Yep, fine with that.
4: Fourth possibility, curbing frequent notifications, because excessive push notifications designed to get people hooked again would be cut out.
3: I have all of mine off.
4: I know. Yeah. I would never turn those on. Yeah. And then finally, the death of Finsta, those burner accounts that parents don't see.
3: Oh,
4: so the states are pushing for stricter parental verification and limits on multiple account creation.
2: You know what? I hope Meta so loses. All this stuff sounds pretty good.
4: Right.
2: I'm down for all that stuff.
7: I agree.
2: Yeah.
4: Nice changes. Lawyers get rich.
2: We see
4: none of it. Everybody wins.
2: You know what? Good. Yeah. Let them lose.
4: We'll see.
2: Because that sounds great.
4: I'm
2: down for all that.
4: I wonder how long this is going to take, though. Probably another, year?
3: 10?
6: Longer.
4: Filter through all this? Yeah. 10 years.
2: 877-44-WOODY. 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I hear.
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Crazy Town is just a necessity on a Friday. I'm popping in to let you know after 11, like at 11:20, I'm going to give you one last qualification to go see Somber in LA and meet him. It's a big trip, so hang on. We are Indy 103.3. Incubus, let's go.

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I get qualified to see Somber in three songs. Then I need to tell you what hackers are trying to do to GTA 6. 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

my friends, before we draw a grand prize winner for the Somber trip, Somber in LA, you and a friend, we're going to fly you there, hotel, and you're going to meet him with VIP tickets. 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

All right, so apparently there was a GTA 6 leak due to a cyber group called CyberLeak. Rockstar haven't confirmed if the game's actually been leaked or not. I haven't seen anything. They say they're protesting game industry practices such as digital pre-orders, paid single-player content, and games that stop working when online services end. I mean, there's so much more in the world to worry about, kids. I'm sorry. Anyway, they're not targeting you. They're targeting Rockstar. We all don't care. We just want the game at this point. We are Indie 103.3. Leak it all.

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I just read about the most amazing collab ever. Buzz Balls, you know, the little cocktails and the little like tennis ball looking can. Pop-Tarts and Buzz Balls just did a collab. So you can buy like a Buzz Ball in the little can, but it's Pop-Tart flavored. Like I'm looking at the s'mores flavored right now, and it's like 15% alcohol by volume. That, like, yeah, it's going to be limited time only in stores. I don't know what date it drops, though. I'll find out. 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
1: 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This time celebrating Weezer's 20th release, the Gold Album. 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

soundtrack to our Friday is amazing. Plus, I gotta tell you about the coolest collab ever. I'll do that coming up right now. I gotta get you to El King. It's X's and O's. Then you're getting your keyword for the Vegas trip. I'm Teresa. Good luck. 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

Indy 103.3, real quick, as I get you into Metallica, listen to this collab. Buzz Balls. Now, I know guys don't drink Buzz Balls as much as women do. Stop it. Stop it. You know, they're the little, like, they look like tennis balls, but it's a can of alcohol. Like, I've done the, like, espresso martini one. Buzz Balls and Pop-Tart are collabing. Limited edition alcohol beverage in the little Buzz Ball. Frosted s'mores and frosted brown sugar cinnamon will be the flavors. 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It's like 14-15% alcohol by volume. That's a great collab. I'll let you know when I see it. I'll be scouting out the Buzz Balls.

This is a 911 emergency alert right here. Obviously, a lot of people have been displaced and are in need because of the floods, but so are animals. Now, the Humane Society for Hamilton County, it's a no-kill shelter. They've got 600 pets and animals that need help because of the flooding that are displaced. So if you can help foster, go to HamiltonHumane.com and hit them up ASAP. Thank you so much in advance. 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
0: 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Guaranteed human.

right in the middle of our 9 to 5. I'm Teresa. I'm looking at the Spidey numbers. Remember, I predicted it would overtake Titanic as the 5th highest grossing film of all time. It's currently number 8. So if we all just go see it this weekend, I would look smart. That's it. We are

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The gold vinyl is out. It is out. So if you haven't listened to it yet, put it on your to-do list for the weekend. It's Creed Higher. I've got Fun coming up. 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I got Oasis. 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

Real quick, did somebody lose a goat? 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It's got a 5295 tag on it. It's at the Love's Travel Stop, State Road 18 and Interstate 69. Did you lose your goat? Bah, it's there. Scoop it up. We are Indy 103.3.

We are Indy 103.3. You guys, my time is over. I hope I helped you adult. I hope the day flew by. I'm Teresa. We are Indy 103.3. The good news, Ben's got you next. And 520 is your last Vegas win for the week. So don't move. Good luck on that. And I will talk to you Monday, 10 a.m. I love you guys.

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Indy 103.3. Good afternoon. It is Ben, you guys. We did it. We made it to Friday. On Fridays, we hit this button. Where is it? W-E-E-K-E-N-D. It's weekend. What a week. Thank you for being here. Appreciate you being here. If there's anything we can do to make your stay here a little bit better, tap that red microphone when you're listening to us on the free iHeartRadio app. You can also send me a message on Instagram at Benderman or at Indy 103.3 FM. 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

Indy 103.3, the state of Indiana expected to submit a request for federal disaster aid within the next few days after last week's storms and flooding. Governor Mike Braun says that the state spent more than $5 million on flood recovery and is gathering damage information before submitting the request. Noblesville estimates that the city suffered about $10 million in damages while 14 families were displaced by flooding. Braun also says he believes the state of Indiana has a strong case for federal assistance, as officials will continue documenting the damages and expenses.

0: 2000s.
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0: 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It's just two letters. It's go. Say, hey, Ben, this hour's keyword is go. That's all you have to do to qualify.
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7: Look, if you had one shot or one opportunity to seize everything you ever wanted in one moment, would you capture it?

Indy 103.3 alternative from the 90s and 2000s. The winners of this year's Taste of the Fair, the top three. Number three goes to the raspberry sweet tea slushy, which I did not try. Number two was the pickle pesto pizza, which pickle pizza, I feel like that's a safe bet. Pizza, pickles on it, I can handle that. Number one, the smork, which is like a barbecue pulled pork mashup with the s'more. That got number one. What did you try at the state fair this year that surprised you with how good it was? Tap that red microphone when you're listening to us on the free iHeartRadio app.

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Indy 103.3, alternative from the 90s and 2000s. It's Ben. We still have a river flood warning in effect through tomorrow morning at White River at Ravenswood. Today, a high of 86, partly sunny. Tomorrow, a high of 81, partly sunny, and a high of 77 for Sunday. I like when we're in the 70s. Let's keep going.

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Weezer, Muse, Goo Goo Dolls, Benson Boone, they're going to be there, and I'm hoping you're going to be there. 520-ish, you're

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Indy 103.3, it dawned on me when I told you last hour that you could win a trip to our iHeartRadio Music Festival. 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And your chance to win it all is right after Coldplay.

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Indy 103.3, our friends at the Humane Society for Hamilton County need our help. They were already at capacity before the floods, and now with the floods, that capacity crisis is even bigger. There's more than 600 animals currently in need of homes. 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

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If you missed the keyword that we dropped off a little earlier, it's worth a trip to our iHeartRadio Music Festival in Las Vegas next month with Weezer, Muse, Goo Goo Dolls, Benson Boone, a whole bunch of other artists will be there. I want you to be there. That's why I'm going to repeat this hour's nationwide keyword. It's lucky. Text that to 200-200. You win a trip to the festival, hotel, airfare, tickets to the show, and $1,000 spending cash.

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Next week, Monday, you will have a chance still at that $50 Gecko gas card at 350 with me, Monday through Friday. 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

Indy 103.3. If you don't have time this year to go to the Indiana State Fair and you want to go on a ride, just go down East Washington where they're doing construction, because that's a ride in and of itself. I think if I was not wearing my seatbelt, I would have gone through the roof of my car. So buckle up and be safe out there.

0: 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We might as well
1: 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This time celebrating Weezer's 20th release, the Gold Album. 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
0: Yeah, listen along, nerd out with other Weezer fans, and potentially win a copy of the new album.
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Indy 103.3. So AC/DC's out on their Back in Black tour, and the Pretty Reckless has been opening for them. They're unable to open for them on September 8th in St. Louis. So AC/DC got a pretty solid fill-in. The Foo Fighters are going to be opening for AC/DC, which I think if you are going to that show, that's a treat. That is.

91.3 Alternative from the 90s and 2000s. It's Ben. As always, I appreciate you hanging out with us. Every day that you choose to spend with us means a lot because I know there's a million other things going on. You could be anywhere. I appreciate you. Our guy Steve is in next. If you need me, come find me. Instagram, TikTok, Threads, X at Benderman. 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Be safe. 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

Killers, Mr. Brightside on Indy 103.3, alternative for the 90s and 2000s here at the start of your weekend. Happy Friday night, everyone. I'm Steve. This is Stone Temple Pilots, Interstate Love Song, Indy 103.3.

Chili Peppers, Dandy, California on Indy 103.3, alternative in the 90s and 2000s. That one from a Stadium Arcadium, which is getting a deluxe reissue. That coming in October, a 4 LP set. 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

Foo Fighters and 81.3.3 Alternative from the 90s and 2000s. Those guys have been doing their own stadium tour. But they're going to be opening a stadium tour show for AC/DC. I don't know the details of why Pretty Reckless dropped out their normal opener, but Foo Fighters are going to fill in. So if you had tickets for that show, already a hot show. It just got even hotter. Sublime, Wrong Way.

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White Stripes, Seven Nation Army, and Indy 103.3. Steve Burrell, White Stripes, Jack White. I don't even know why. But getting into like this back and forth online with Charlie Crockett, who's kind of like this, you know, alt-country singer. And I don't know all the details, but Jack White seems to be winning. It's Indy 103.3.

Jimmy World Sweetness on Indy 103.3. That's alternative for the 90s and 2000s. I'm Steve with Shinedown and Lovely the Band coming up. It's Offspring right now. Self-Esteem.

Shinedown and Simple Man on Indy 103.3. It's alternative for the 90s and 2000s. A cover there, they actually broke out a new cover over the weekend with their opener. Coheed and Cambria did a cover of The Outfield's Your Love, which is a favorite of mine from the 80s. It's lovely. The band, Broken.

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